Isn't that a beautiful song? That is Ben Fuller and Carrie Underwood. Beautiful song, if it was up to me. Let's continue the music right now. Here's Forrest Frank, Josiah Queen. Jesus is coming back on Vision. 2, 3.

0: Let's be honest. 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Despite how you might feel sometimes, know that God's got your back. 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
1: In the Bible, in Ephesians 5 verse 2, it says, "Live a life filled with love for others, following the example of Christ, who loved you and gave himself as a sacrifice to take away your sins." Here's Ephesians 5 verse 2.
0: A biblical perspective on life, culture and current events. 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
2: For many of us, we're familiar with the words that we use to talk about the beginning of our Christian experience. Jesus used the words in John chapter 3 when talking to Nicodemus. He said, "You must be born again." It's not just a way of talking about being a better person or a change of behaviors. It's a powerful expression that expresses a change of status from being spiritually dead to being alive. Well, our special guest today says Jewish tradition knew several major changes of status that could be spoken of as beginning a new life. Dr. Brendan Roach is back with us. He says there may be as many as seven ways to be born again. That sounds a little controversial. Well, our special guest is Dr. Brendan Roach. He's the president and founder of Axe Bible College. That's AXX

band Reeves, Outrun You, and boy, I'm looking forward to hearing part one of The Boy of Mount Rigi, brand new from Lamplighter Theatre for our Vision audience, a new series, and it's all based on, well, heartbreak and betrayal, but the loyalty of a friend and God's ultimate redemption. Lamplighter Theatre is just around the corner here on Vision.

0: Job 22 and 23. We are still in Job. We may be in Job till Jesus comes back. Who knows? We are in chapter 22. You'll be happy to know we are halfway through. This is the third cycle of the fight, the verbal fight between these alleged friends and Job. And this man's name is Eliphaz the Temanite, who comes out swinging. He responded, "Can a vigorous man be of use to God, or a wise man be useful to himself? Is there any pleasure to the Almighty if you are righteous, or profit if you make your ways perfect?" Look at the sarcasm of verse 4. Is it because of your reverence that he reproves you, that he enters into judgment against you? Is it because you're so holy? And then his accusation, is not your wickedness great and your iniquities without end? So he accuses him of great wickedness and iniquity. And then he gives him a message. Verse 21, yield now and be at peace with him. Thereby good will come to you. Please receive instruction from his mouth and establish his words in your heart. If you return to the Almighty, you will be restored. If you remove unrighteousness far from your tent and place your gold in the dust, the gold of Ophir among the stones of the brooks, then the Almighty will be your gold and choice silver to you. Job responds in chapter 23, verse 3, "Oh, that I knew," chapter 23, verse 3, "Oh, that I knew where I might find him, that I might come to his seat. I would present my case before him and fill my mouth with arguments." Verse 8, "Behold, I go forward, he's not there. Backward, I cannot perceive him. When he acts on the left, I cannot behold him. He turns on the right, I cannot see him." But look at the faith. "He knows the way I take. When he has tried me, I shall come forth as gold. My foot has held fast to his path. I have kept his way and not turned aside. I have not departed from the command of his lips. I have treasured the words of his mouth more than my necessary food."
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0: Ernest Hemingway reduced his definition of courage to three words: grace under pressure. Appropriate words, aren't they? They apply to anyone who can handle criticism and the blast of other people in a calm and mature manner, demonstrating grace under pressure. In my study these last 2 weeks, I came across a story that emerges out of the life of the late, great Martin Luther. One of his harshest critics came and presented him a litany of his mistakes and failures and sins. Luther's mistakes, failures, and sins. He gave them to him with a frown so that Luther would read them. The reformer read them, shook his head, sighed deeply, and then said to the man, "Think a little harder, you have forgotten some." It's grace under pressure. Our 16th president was a masterful model of handling criticism and verbal assaults. One of his biographers, named Donald Phillips, writes, "Abraham Lincoln was slandered, libeled, and hated perhaps more intensely than any man ever to run for the nation's highest office. He was publicly called just about every name imaginable by the press, including a grotesque baboon, a third-rate country

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1: Good morning, everyone across Australia. This is the last day of winter. I don't know about you, Phil. I got in my car this morning. I heard birds chirping.
2: Oh, we love that.
1: They know spring's coming. They know it.
2: That is it. I have to say, breakfast radio, this is the time to shine.
1: It is.
2: When you're getting up early, you're an early bird. If you're listening along now, you know it. You love it. As soon as it starts, the sun starts getting up and you're like, now this is our moment. This is when the early birds, we are at our best.
1: It's the best time of year, Phil. These are the best days of our lives, Phil. And speaking of that, I know you had a huge weekend.
2: I did.
1: With your beau, Murray, watching a movie that I may have suggested to you, Phil. Can't wait to hear the news about the date night. Wow.
2: Yeah, totes. Totes, I'll bring that to you. I did do a reflection with Murray after I finished watching it and... Look, it is what it is. It is. Sometimes I think my job is great. Other times I'm like, really? So I'll let you decide. Also, look, we released a song on Friday.
1: Yes,
2: a song for Tamworth.
1: We did.
2: Bigger than Ben-Hur, but it's possible you missed it. Like, I understand you're busy people listening along. We're going to bring it to you this hour because I feel like it's important. We also got great feedback from our coach, Brendan Warmsley. He's a pretty big deal.
1: Here's a little sneak peek now, Belle. This is the tune, in case people don't know the song. It's been going in my head all weekend, Phil.
2: Look, that's a beauty. Doing Heelys down Main Street. Don't give too much away, surely, but look, it is. It's impressive. And, look, we'll bring it to you.
1: On top of that, Phil, we're going to talk to someone, an expert, about the ongoing rescue efforts in Nepal. It turns out there's workers still trapped, hopefully still alive, in some of the hydroelectrical plants in Nepal. So we're going to speak to an Australian geologist and engineer about that, about what they're doing to try and make touch and make contact with these people. So that'll be a good interview as well coming up this hour.
2: Look, and a great opportunity for us to pray. Being aware, once you're aware, you know what to pray for. So we are going to kick it off. Brendan Warmsley. He was our coach for the Tamworth song, but he also sings for himself. Here you go. This is his song to kick off the hour. He's got the whole world on the other side of it. I can't wait to give you my movie review, Andy.
3: I first heard beside a campfire on the Cape or out beyond the Western Downs, sung by one old wiry ringer, some say not much of a singer, but his words rang true for us few gathered round. He said, let

0: Micah Tyler and Colton Dixon singing it together perfectly here on Rise and Shine with Fel and Andy.
1: And we've been inspired this morning by, look, a sermon you gave over the weekend, Andy, about being a man.
0: Little message at a men's gathering, Fel. You can have a little listen to the beginning if you like.
1: I would love that.
2: But, you know, I just want to talk today about what it means to be a man.
3: Come on.
2: What do you reckon?
4: Yeah.
2: Is that a good topic?
3: Yeah.
2: Because, you know, the reality is we are all men here.